0: Nowadays, everybody wanna talk like they got something to say, but nothing comes out when they move their lips, just a bunch of gibberish. Act like they forgot about Dre.
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0: 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Mm-hmm.

0: 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We'll be right back.
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4: But I understand why. See, it's burning me to hold on to this. I know this is something I gotta do. 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What I'm trying to say is that

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One, two.

Now, all the ladies in the place, if you got real hair, real fingernails, if you got a job, you going to school, and you don't need nobody to help you handle your business, make some noise.

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0: 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Black Street Productions, we out, ride. 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
1: Welcome to Week in Review, a recap of events and issues pertinent to Central Illinois. I'm WMBD Radio News' TJ Carson. A major change in healthcare was announced this week. OSF Healthcare announced that it will transition away from its affiliation with St. Jude. In its place, OSF and the University of Illinois College of Medicine Peoria will enhance its partnership. Children's Hospital President Meg Zakreski and UI Comp Associate Professor Brenda Mehta spoke about the changes.
2: This change has been thoughtfully discussed for a long period of time as we continue to evolve and grow as an organization, as OSF Healthcare Children's Hospital of Illinois, Cancer and Blood Disorders Institute, and the University of Illinois College of Medicine for Peoria. So we are at this next phase of evolution as a children's hospital, continuing on this journey for destination care, and we're going to be able to continue to offer these excellent services with the same physicians that we've had for the past 40 years while continuing to expand our portfolio for care and really specialize in excellent care, high reliability, and overall where we're going as a destination.
3: When you say long period of time, is there a time frame of when these discussions kind of began?
4: I've been here 6 or 7 years, and I just know about that we've been affiliated for a long period of time. I'm not aware of all the overarching changes and the what has been happening at the higher up leadership level, but I know as an affiliate, you know, affiliate statuses are looked at with St. Jude every few years. So, but I don't have details about at the leadership level how long the discussions have been happening. Yeah.
2: As Dr. Mehta mentioned, affiliate statuses are reviewed every year as programs continue to grow and develop and be able to truly be that destination level, that next level of care as we are here at Children's Hospital of Illinois. We are the largest children's hospital in downstate Illinois. We service everything from level one trauma to NICU and, of course, our oncology and hematology portfolio as well.
3: So what made now the right time to make the move? Was there like a factor that led to that decision?
2: Great question. So it was just a natural course in conversation as we're continuing on with destination care.
5: St. Jude is famous for families never receiving a bill for treatment, travel, or food. Will this no-cost model continue under the new independent institute, or will families now have to use traditional insurance and pay out of pocket?
2: That is a great question. So OSF Healthcare provides $43 million in charity care every single year and over $603 million to the community overall. We will always continue to serve with the greatest care and love and provide that care and that financial need when families have it.
6: So what happens to St. Jude families who have been getting treatment at Children's Hospital? Will they be transferred in, or will they need to get care elsewhere?
4: Yeah, great question. So until, based on what I've learned about the changes, up until the next 3 years, anybody that's an existing patient of here, as an affiliate patient, existing affiliate status, will continue to get the financial care up until for another 3 years. And what doesn't change, you know, what doesn't change is they're still seeing the same docs, the same APPs, the same nurses, the same staff. They're going to be welcomed here every day. So that's the part that doesn't change. It's just going back to your question. For the next 3 years until, you know, I think June 30, 2029, existing patients will continue to receive the financial care per the affiliate model.
6: So you say that's what doesn't change, but what really does change? How will people recognize the change?
4: To be honest, I don't think there will be a palpable change because, again, the same staff members are going to be there when they walk through the doors. Even July 1, we're all pediatric hematologists, oncologists hired through UECOM staff members to OSF. So it's the same group of team. They're going to get the same level of diagnosis and staging or treatment needed. So to be honest, like, there will not be a palpable change because clinically peds oncology care is standardized across the country, and we've all gone through training at other centers and then came here. Yeah.
6: You touched on this already, but if you could reiterate, so their care and expenses will still be covered to a certain extent.
2: So patients that are currently under the St. Jude Midwest affiliate program will remain with that affiliate status for 3 years after the transition date, which is June 30th.
7: So how many St. Jude doctors and nurses does OSF and UICOM have right now in Peoria? And can you explain kind of how it works now?
4: Yeah, absolutely. I can take that one. So physicians-wise, so we are 5 full-time physicians and 2 are more in the senior admin leadership. So we have a very good group of physicians, and then we have 4 advanced nurse practitioners, and we are trying to build the program more. So that's what we have for physician and APP wise. And then we have a full team of ancillary, obviously our nursing group, the psychosocial team members. You know, we're part of the Heller Center psychosocial team. So, and we have prior auth nurses, case managers, like the entire village needed to take care of a child with any blood or cancer disorder exists here, right in our neighborhood, in this hospital. Yeah.
2: And so, yeah. This team is Children's OSF Healthcare Children's Hospital of Illinois, and UICOMP physicians, nurses, support staff, researchers. This is our team. This is the same team that has been here for 40 years, that have seen children with a cancer diagnosis 40 years ago and now into adulthood. These are the stories. This is our community. This is the same team.
7: Yeah, and so how many children in the area are currently under the care of St. Jude or St. Jude protocols?
4: I don't have the exact number, but we have, I mean, there's plenty of patients who are treated here in at our hospital, and amongst the protocols, I don't have the exact number, but a lot of them are just scared. I think sometimes the name gets confusing, but predominantly most of them, you know, stay here and we provide care here in Peoria. Yeah.
2: I think importantly too, Dr. Mehta, we collaborate with a lot of other mm-hmm. organizations, so
4: we
2: have a large collaborative body, which is what children's care looks like today. I'll let Dr. Mehta elaborate on that.
4: So we're a member of the Children's Oncology Group Clinical Care Consortium. So people may have heard talk about clinical trials in oncology care, whether it's pediatrics or adult. So it's very standard to be part of clinical trial consortiums. And so our group here is part of the largest Children's Oncology Group Consortium, and that will always, you know, continue. And we will, our patients here will have access, continued access to that. And then ongoing collaboration through St. Jude, if there's a good trial over there, you know, we want to keep all those collaborations ongoing. And if there's another center out there with a good trial, so if the child comes here and there's a trial out there which is better or appropriate, the docs and the team here is always going to offer the best thing available for the child. Yeah.
5: Are there any specialized nurses and staff that are contracted through St. Jude that may be leaving?
2: No, we don't anticipate any departures in relation to this at all. We have a robust team that is completely dedicated to our mission and our community and who we serve. And we are continuing to grow, adding physicians, adding nurses, adding to the Children's Hospital overall. We truly are in growth mode here in Peoria, which is an exciting time for the community and for our organization.
3: What can this new partnership provide that maybe something St. Jude couldn't, or in that sense?
4: What could the... So I think this gives us opportunities for continued growth. So we will... The new partnership, I guess we're exploring partnerships, but our existing partnership with St. Jude, I wanted to clarify, that still exists. So I know this is just a change of the affiliate status. It doesn't mean that we cannot reach out to St. Jude for a clinical trial. And this also gives us, more importantly, what I would like for us to rephrase the mindset is, this gives us also opportunity at OSF to continue growth and providing more care locally in the region. So that's the, I guess it's a change in the mind shift, that if we wanted to expand, a stem cell transplant program, mm-hmm. it gives us opportunities to think about new things, be excited about providing more things here locally, and again, reaching out to any other center where care could be provided, or, you know, there's a clinical trial collaboration.
3: Can you give an example of something that you can do locally once this new transition is complete on July 1st, or is mm-hmm. that too early in the works? Or
4: So we, I mean, I feel like right now, I think to answer that question, there's general impression that we don't do a lot locally. So that maybe I want to just rephrase saying, we actually already do a lot locally. So that doesn't change. We would continue to provide, see our patients in clinic. They are continually admitted on the inpatient side. And Proton Center, as you know, because of Cancer Institute. So again, those would all continue to be here with stem cell transplant. There's ongoing some work with the preliminary, like could we, you know, look into this something in the future over here. And again, things in the future, like can we have external collaborations with other research organizations here in Peoria? So those are areas that we're looking into.
1: After the break, an explosive Mother's Day. Welcome back to Week in Review. I'm TJ Carson in the WMBD Radio Newsroom. The sounds of gunfire and a house explosion gave some Washington residents an early wake-up call on Mother's Day. Illinois State Police is handling the investigation into the incident due to officers firing at the alleged suspect. But Washington Police Chief Jeff Stevens joined WMBD's The Greg and Dan Show this week to talk about what he could regarding the Sunday morning incident.
8: The investigative details, the event details are on the ISP, and while there might be times where you can separate that public integrity portion from the overall criminal investigation, that's not the case with this event.
9: Well, but we do know facts. I mean, we know, and the news is reported, 4:30 in the morning, there's shots, then there's a subsequent explosion and fire, which I read this morning, $800,000 in damage. Oof, that was a big fire. But tell me about what happened, like for you. Can you take us, like, phone call?
8: Yeah.
9: Alarm? How were you contacted when that's all going down?
8: So when that started, you know, hey, I was asleep.
9: Sure. And I 4:30 in the morning. It's Mother's Day.
8: Exactly. Yeah. And I get a call from the deputy director of TC3, who that's our countywide dispatch agency. I didn't realize this, but as they assemble recordings to get to the state police, apparently I uttered an expletive. but I got a great briefing. And then, you know, first thing is we call out CERT. And I'm on my way.
9: What is CERT?
8: Oh, I'm sorry. Central Illinois Emergency Response Team. That is a regional SWAT team. We've got members on it. Washington PD, Tazewell County, Peoria County, Fulton.
9: Cool.
8: Yeah.
10: So they all can have that team, but you don't all have to just do it by yourself.
8: Correct. So, it's teamwork.
9: That team, because I did see a picture. My buddy took a picture of their truck. Do they come in from all over then?
8: They come in from all over. Yeah. That's exactly what happens. They pick an assembly point and they come over. You know, I was on the phone immediately with that team commander and that team deputy commander, and they put out the call immediately for a response. Just like our patrol commander, our sergeant on the scene or third shift, puts out a call, hey, this is what I need, and agencies respond.
9: And in your department's call that day, is it all hands on deck? Everybody that's home that can be here, anybody that's on shift can be here, come? And if so, how many people show up?
8: Well, we wound up at one point with 20 Washington police officers on that scene, either responding directly to that incident or just in to cover normal needs, because the rest of the world doesn't stop because there's an incident on Mallard.
9: Yeah, right.
10: So with CERT, Chief, I'm just curious, how often do you guys train? Because you don't have to, thankfully, you don't have to call them a lot, but when it happens, they got to be ready. So I'm wondering, how often do you practice this type of stuff?
8: So they're doing practices monthly or every other week. They're also a part of another larger regional team, a specialized response team through what's called ILEAS, the Illinois Law Enforcement Alarm System. So almost everybody on CERT is part of that larger team. So they're practicing all the time, but they're not full time like you might get in a large jurisdiction like Dallas or the Illinois State Police has a large full-time SWAT team.
10: Gotcha.
9: I think one of the things, and you mentioned it to us off air, a lot of people didn't think you had 20 officers. You have 26, right? Slots for 27.
8: Correct.
9: Yeah, I wouldn't have guessed 20. I would have thought, I don't know, 12.
8: Yeah, because Washington is a peaceful. You think peace when you think of Washington.
9: Yeah, you do. Yeah, absolutely do.
8: We maintain that. We like that.
9: So when everybody goes to their assigned position, that's a U-20, and then there's, I don't know how many more people got to be there. The SWAT team's got to be there. The firefighters, of course, this is a huge fire.
8: Yes, yes.
9: And Washington has their own fire department. That's not a volunteer, right? That's
8: it is. Right. Yeah. It is. Well, it is a volunteer. 35 volunteer firefighters. They are trained to an extraordinary level. They train weekly.
9: I did not know that.
8: Now the paramedics. 90% of your calls are paramedic calls. They've got 12 paramedics. Those are full time.
9: Got it.
8: But the firefighters, including the fire chief. Hey, this is a hobby for them. They're passionate, and they do a wonderful job.
9: So all told, how many people showed up for that?
8: So there are over 100 responders on that scene. When you talk about police, fire, paramedics, public works, we call out public works guys.
9: Why?
8: Well, you've got in the end you've got the use of a backhoe to help sift through debris. You know, one of the first calls I made was to public works to say, hey, we have a major structure fire that is going to be using a lot of water.
9: Oh, sure.
8: We don't want to run out of water.
9: Right.
8: And they assured us, hey, we're on top of that. You're not going to run out of water. And we didn't.
9: I never thought about that. That's an amazing.
10: And do they have to shut off gas and power?
8: Absolutely. Yeah. Absolutely. Yeah. Yeah. That's a building that's, you know, fed with natural gas, fed with electricity. And you can't have people spraying water on that stuff or using the natural gas. You know, feeding a fire. So.
9: Sure. With the exception, what I believe I've, in our news reports, of an individual who was maybe part of this whole thing got hurt. None of your people got hurt, right?
8: Correct. No serious injuries.
9: No serious injuries.
8: Now, we're going to keep an eye on folks. We've got, you know, folks that are going for some audiology testing. You might have heard there was a loud noise at that scene. You might have felt it. Your friend who lives close may have felt it. Absolutely.
9: Yeah, he did. Yeah, he absolutely did.
8: Yeah.
9: Oh, I never thought about that. Audiology from just a loud noise hurting your ears. When you shoot a gun, do you wear hearing protection?
8: So
9: like when you practice?
8: When we practice, absolutely.
9: Yeah, but you don't put hearing in when you're in an emergency, right?
8: You're right.
9: So it hurts, right?
8: It absolutely can hurt.
9: Yeah.
8: Yes. And interestingly, so, you know, when we call out CERT, they have a team called stat doctors. They've got trauma docs and paramedics that come with that serve with that CERT team. So they're all geared up, and we get Dr. John Whipler there immediately after the event. A trauma doc, like if you see, you know, the pit and you think about how that TV show works, that's John Whipler. So he's there on scene examining people. He's a SWAT guy. But he's got a stethoscope, and he's looking at their eardrums, and he's listening to their lungs.
9: I didn't know anything about that.
8: He's telling them about follow-up care.
9: Yeah.
8: And when I follow up with those guys, I've got Dr. Whipler's advice written down. I'm, hey, you're doing this. You're doing this. We're checking for this, right? We're making sure these people are taking care of us. We want to take care of them.
9: Yeah.
10: So it's the special police training, but also special medical training.
8: Absolutely. Well, yeah. And he raises, that man does everything. Like he raises bees, he mountain climbs. He's an awesome dude.
9: Oh, man. Yeah. I already hate that guy.
8: Yeah.
9: Too good. He's too good.
8: Yeah.
9: Chief Stevens from Washington, and again, of course, the event that happened on early Sunday morning, Mother's Day morning. Very unusual for any place around Central Illinois, certainly your community. And the ISP, Illinois State Police, are the lead investigative team on this, and I'm sure we'll be finding out more in the days to come. Anything else you want to say?
8: I want to thank the community for the support for victims, for public safety, for the victims. I want to tell Central Illinois that we are prepared for large events. Responding agencies work well together. Small agencies work well together. Large agencies unselfishly contribute. You've got Illinois State Police, Peoria Police. Everybody comes out and pitches in. We know what that's like. That is Central Illinois.
1: After the break, there's a new chief in town. Welcome back to Week in Review. I'm TJ Carson in the WMBD Radio Newsroom. A 25-year veteran of the Peoria Police Department was sworn in this week to lead the force. Brad Dixon is the new chief of police, taking over for the retiring Eric Echevarria. Dixon was sworn in front of family and friends at a City Hall ceremony this week.
11: Good afternoon, everyone. Welcome to City Hall on such a wonderful occasion. Thank you for being here today as we gather to mark a new chapter in our city and for the Peoria Police Department. I want to extend a special welcome to our elected county officials who are here with us, members of the Peoria City Council, All of the partners in law enforcement are community leaders, and of course, the residents of Peoria. And I think I count four former police chiefs now in the back of the room as well. So, most importantly, I want to welcome the family and friends of Chief Dixon. Earlier today, we saw his nephew graduate from the Fire Academy and become a new Peoria firefighter. And now we swear in Chief Dixon to the highest position in the Peoria Police Department. Law enforcement is a calling that demands incredible sacrifice, not just from the officers, but the families as well. Thank you for sharing Chief Dixon with us and for standing by his side as he takes on this immense responsibility. A swearing-in ceremony is more than a formal tradition or a piece of administrative business. It's an important community milestone. The Chief of Police carries the weight of our collective safety, his stewardship of the public trust, and the duty of guiding the brave men and women who put on the uniform every day. Chief Dixon is a leader of proven integrity, deep experience, and a clear vision for the future. He understands that public safety is built on a foundation of collaboration, accountability, strong community relationships. He knows our neighborhoods, he understands our challenges, and he is deeply committed to ensuring that Peoria remains a safe place to live, work, and raise a family. So without further delay, Madam Clerk, if we can start the swearing-in proceedings. Chief, thank you very much.
12: I stand here.
13: Please raise your right hand. I, Brad Dixon, do solemnly swear.
12: Do solemnly swear
13: that I will support the Constitution.
12: That I will support the Constitution
13: of the United States.
12: Of the United States
13: and the Constitution.
12: And the Constitution
13: of the State of Illinois.
12: Of the State of Illinois.
13: And that I will faithfully discharge.
12: And that I will faithfully discharge
13: the duties of the office.
12: The duties of the office
13: of Police Chief.
12: Of Police Chief
13: of the City of Peoria, Illinois.
12: Of the City of Peoria, Illinois.
13: According to the best of my ability.
12: According to the best of my ability.

0: My turn?
1: Yes.
0: Okay. Is it hot in here, or is it just me? I think it's hot in here, so. Whew, okay, well, first of all, thank you, everyone, for being here. I look around the room, there's so many people here that I could thank individually, but I'll miss somebody. I'm doing my best. So thank you, everyone. I don't normally do scripts, but I'm going to read one just so I don't forget anything. So, but thank you, everyone, for being here. There's too many people in attendance to thank you individually, so let me just say thank you. Thank you for your support. Thank you for your trust. Thank you for your friendship, your mentorship. I appreciate all of you from the bottom of my heart. First and foremost, I want to thank God for blessing me with the opportunity to stand here before you as the Chief of Police for the Peoria Police Department. I'm deeply humbled, honored, and grateful for the trust that's been placed in me. So, and this is always the hard part. So, I watch a lot of people get sworn in, and they look right at their family and they lose it. So I'm gonna look this way. So. I want to just take a moment and thank my wife, my kids, my family, many of whom took time off of work, who traveled here today. I have somebody here that I haven't seen in 20 years, just showed up randomly, so I won't point him out, but he's sitting over there. But especially for my wife, Meg, not just for today, but for 25 years of missing events, solo parenting, missed birthdays, missed holidays. I'm never on time. Sometimes I just don't show up and there's no call or no text. For understanding when the phone rings and I run out the door with no explanation, your love, patience, unwavering support have carried me through every challenge, every success throughout my career. This moment belongs to you as much as it belongs to me, and I can't do it without you, so thank you, and I love you. I'd also like to recognize all the leaders in the Peoria Police Department that have mentored me and encouraged me throughout my career. There's most of them are standing in the back, which is a very police thing to do. I wouldn't be here today if it wasn't for them pouring into me as I climbed through the ranks. I see we've got, I wasn't, it's just amazing people that showed up today, so thank you. I also want to recognize and thank outgoing Chief Eric Echevarria for his leadership, dedication, and service to this department and this community. Thank you for your mentorship and for helping position this department for continued success. Gotta find out, where's he at? There he is, okay. I've learned so much under his leadership these last 5 years. I will miss the great times and the laughs we've had together. I will never forget the tough times. Our friendship is forever. Thank you, Chief. To the City Council, Mayor Ali, all of our city leaders, and of course our city manager, Patrick Urich. Thank you for your confidence. Thank you for trusting me to lead the greatest police department in the country. Most of all, thank you for your continued support of the men and women of the Peoria Police Department. I look forward to working together as partners in service to this city. And finally, to the community, thank you. Thank you for your support, your trust, your belief in this department. Public safety is strongest when law enforcement and the community work side by side. I am committed to strengthening that partnership every single day. It's indescribable how much it meant to me when I was announced as city's next police chief, the amount of encouragement and support I received from my hometown community. I don't take it for granted. I'll work every day to earn the trust that you've placed in me. Finally, I wouldn't be here today if it weren't for the incredible police officers and professional staff of the Peoria Police Department. Throughout my career, I've been privileged to work along some of the finest men and women in law enforcement. Their dedication, sacrifice, professionalism, and commitment to serving others inspired me, challenged me, and helped shape my journey to this moment. This department is filled with outstanding people who show up every single day ready to serve this community with courage and compassion. As your chief, I am committed to transparency and accountability. The community deserves a police department that communicates openly, acts with integrity, and earns the trust through its actions. We will continue building a diverse, professional, state-of-the-art police department that reflects and serves every neighborhood in our city. We will remain focused on reducing violent crime, making our streets safer for every resident, every family, and every child in Peoria. But public safety is more about more than enforcement alone. It's about relationships, it's about trust, and it's about service. That's why our community service and our community engagement will remain at the heart of our mission. We will continue listening, partnering, and working together to create a safer and stronger city for everyone. I accept this responsibility with humility, resolve, and a deep respect for the trust of the community, for the trust of this community places in its police department and the men and women who serve. I am honored to lead this agency and confident in the future our department and the city we proudly protect. Thank you and God bless.
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15: Kathy Stein saw how her brother Eddie lit up every room he walked into. His enthusiasm for life was infectious. Eddie would talk to anyone about his favorite hobbies, from steam trains to photography. It was hard to catch him without a camera or two strapped around his neck. But after Eddie was diagnosed with a terminal disease, he, Kathy, and their three sisters were forced to think about his end-of-life plan. In her research, Kathy came across a unique subset of science, brain donation. And with Eddie having been diagnosed with autism, his brain would be valuable in advancing research in that field.
12: We understood in our family, as Eddie's very wide circle of friends did, that he had a really beautiful mind. I mean, his brain was something very special. So the idea of his brain just being wasted was just horrifying to us. So I, as his legal guardian, had the responsibility of trying to think in his brain, think wearing his shoes, what would he have desired? And it really came to a head when he had pneumonia. And that was when we both put the DNR in place and also reached out to Autism Brain Net.
15: Autism BrainNet is a program of the Simons Foundation Autism Research Initiative. Its goal is to use brain tissue to understand the biological causes of autism and identify treatments that improve the quality of life for people with autism spectrum disorder. Dr. David Amaral, scientific director at Autism BrainNet, says that its creation 14 years ago stemmed from frustration of a lack of research opportunities.
16: I wanted to do postmortem autism research to try and answer some of these questions. But when I went to the available sources of autistic brains, there really was on the order of tens, like 10 brains or 20 brains. In fact, we did a very large study in the early 2000s, and I think we had something like 22 brains in that study, and it was considered to be a large study. So we realized that we have all these incredible scientific techniques now to study the postmortem human brain, but the bottleneck was that we just didn't have the material to be able to enable those kinds of studies.
15: Since they're only being used for research purposes, brain donation isn't included in the standard organ donation registration. It requires a separate process that many people aren't aware of, which has proven to be a main obstacle for Autism BrainNet. While we have ways to look at the brain of a living person, Amaral says being able to explore the tissue up close provides invaluable information for various conditions.
16: Alzheimer's disease, which is getting more and more prevalent, was first discovered in 1906 by a pathologist who studied a woman who had dementia, and he was able to study her brain, and he discovered the plaques and tangles that are characteristic of Alzheimer's disease. So that was over 120 years ago. But because of that discovery, we now know what causes those plaques and tangles. And that has led to a variety of efforts to come up with preventative measures or treatments.
15: But while Alzheimer's research has seen major advancements in knowledge over the last century, other conditions like autism are just beginning to access this type of investigation.
16: We have just begun to acquire postmortem brains for doing research. And

0: 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We'll be right back.
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12: Yo, man.
13: Yo.
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12: The girl next door, you know? I don't know what to do.
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1: We're lost. I'm going to pull over and ask that man for directions. Hi there. We're looking to get to the campground?
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0: 1023. 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

0: 1023. We'll be right back.
1: Hi, I'm Paul Sherman.
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